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0: Black Sabbath with Paranoid on Steve Gorman Rocks. 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
0: All you got to do is mention Paranoid and April immediately starts talking about weed. It's amazing every time. Hey, a little later, just a few minutes, in fact, Steve Gorman Sports is coming up.
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2: Steve Gorman Sports. If your favorite team can't ever seem to get out of their own way, if your favorite team seems like no matter what happens, someone always screws it up, take solace, because at least your favorite team most likely isn't the Los Angeles Clippers. Goodness gracious, from this team's inception, they have been inept. They have been pretending to be a professional organization. Even when Steve Ballmer, the billionaire from Microsoft, bought the team and they were able to put the past behind them, an owner with unlimited money, an owner willing to build his own arena for the team to get them out of the shadow of the Lakers, an owner seemingly obsessed with bringing winning basketball to Clipperland, they can't get out of their own way. The NBA yesterday, after a year-long investigation into the Clippers' malfeasance, punished them for violating salary cap circumvention rules. All you need to know is this. The owner of the team has been given a $30 million fine, and he's suspended for a full year. Their president of basketball operations gets 6 months without pay. The team president, 1 year without pay, and five first-round draft picks. The Clippers are everybody else's favorite team, because like I said, at least your team isn't this bad. Hey, it's Steve Gorman. If you ride, you already know. It only takes a second for things to go wrong out there. 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Because if you don't, you're not just risking your life. 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

Poison Talk Dirty to Me on Steve Gorman Rocks. Bryan Adams on the short list of greatest ever Canadian singer-songwriters. I mean, in the rock era, the pop rock era, the MTV era, I think you got to put him number one, don't you? Here is Run to You.

Brian Adams on Steve Gorman Rocks with Run to You. Metallica is pound for pound the biggest rock band on the planet. You may make an argument that they're the biggest hard rock and or metal band of all time. Hear me out. Led Zeppelin, greatest rock band ever. They were around for 11 years. Metallica is over 40 years, and they're bigger than ever, and they've never gone away. They've taken a year or two off along the way, but they never had that moment where it was like 5, 6, 7 years. What happened to Metallica? They just keep on going and grinding. Their work ethic has never flagged. Metallica has put themselves on the shortest list of not just biggest band ever, but greatest career ever. Brick by brick, fan by fan through the 80s, building it one day at a time. The Black Album exploded for Metallica. They went from the biggest cult band in the world to simply the biggest band in the world. And the rest has been amazing to watch ever since. There's no stopping Metallica. Here's Nothing Else Matters.

0: Steve Gorman is taking a brief intermission from classic rock music to answer a very important phone call.
1: I'm just curious, what I got to do to get on air and let my wife and kids hear me? Or just let me hear myself? Hell, let me know.
0: Well, you've done it. Call 844-446-7626. And Steve Gorman Rocks will put you on the air.

0: queen, my sweet Freddie Mercury with Fat Bottom Girls on Steve Gorman Rock. Steve, this is one of my famous misheard lyrics because for my whole life, I thought he was saying flat bottom girls.
1: Uh-huh.
0: And I always wondered like what that meant and then finally realized not that long ago that it was F-A-T.
1: Yeah, if the lyric had been fat ass girls, you wouldn't have been confused. You would have known exactly what he was getting at. But I can understand
0: he's proper.
1: That.
0: He's English and yeah. He's proper and, you know, you can't do that.
1: Yeah, no, I think flat bottom girls actually kind of fun too, though. You know what I mean?
0: There's room for everyone here in Freddie Mercury's mind, I'm sure.
1: In Freddie's world, and in fact, the world of Steve Gorman Rocks, it's a big tent and we welcome all the freaks of the world.
0: Oh, this is so wrong.
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Steve Miller Band with the Joker, title track to his 1973 album. At the time, far and away the biggest breakthrough in Steve's career. He'd been around. He'd made records. He knew the Beatles. I mean, he was one of those guys. He knew the right people. He was at the cool gigs. But he hadn't had a lot of radio success. The Joker changed that. It put him on the map. But it also, of course, put a target on his back. A lot of people said, okay, well, now you've had a hit. What's going to happen next? Steve's not your average duck, however. He did not feel the pressure of that situation. He felt, because he'd already had a few records come and go without a lot of fanfare, hey, man, just take advantage of it. It's an opportunity. He followed up the Joker with 1976's Fly Like an Eagle, and then that put all doubts to rest. Steve Miller's Fly Like an Eagle, one of the biggest albums of the 70s, six massive singles all around the world. Steve Miller

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0: Faithfully Journey on Steve Gorman Rock. Steve, have you ever been cheated on? And I'm asking because I feel like when you've been cheated on, there should be some sort of legal ramifications, because it just seems crazy, like with money and extortion, and like you can't really cheat with money, but like you can't get away with it, you get arrested. But like, why is like cheating okay? Because that seems like a huge human violation as well, right?
1: Well, I don't think it's okay, but it's not a, you can't have a legal ramifications for cheating on a partner. I mean, it's right. Personal stuff. But to answer your question, I can't say I've never been cheated on. What I can tell you is I don't think I've ever been cheated on. I'm not aware of having ever been cheated on. I could have been cheated on by a really smart cheater. Therefore, they didn't get caught. But to the best of my knowledge, the answer is no.
0: I feel like eventually, one day, there should be some legal ramifications, though. Like, because there are, like I was saying, for money, like you

0: can't really lie about that. So like, why is it okay to lie about that when you're married or even in a serious relationship? Like, you're kind of robbing someone of their life.
1: Here's the thing, April. Get involved in your local politics. You're going to have to pass this probably just in your hometown first. Maybe you can get it to go statewide. Only then can you think about a national bill of cheaters being passed.
0: No one would vote for me.
1: No, we just got to leave it where it is. If you cheat and get caught, then your punishment is simply scorn from someone for the rest of your life. But they can't put you in jail for that.

0: Van Halen with Panama on Steve Gorman Rocks. That is from the 1984 album, the sixth and final album of the David Lee Roth era, the OG Van Halen, if you will. You know, they say that your favorite music throughout your life is the music you love in high school. Now, I did not love Van Halen in high school. I liked Van Halen in high school, but I wouldn't love them. I wouldn't allow myself to love them, I should say. I was more into punk and new wave and offbeat stuff. But as I've gotten older, I kind of have rewritten my history. Because I go back now, and when 1984 came out, I pretend I was loving it as much as I do now. I wish I had. I would have had more fun if I had just allowed Van Halen to rule my life instead of all the indie, quirky, weird bands I liked. I still like that music, too. But man, Van Halen, I hear Panama and I just see Dave, Eddie, Alex, Michael, the videos, the live shows, the light shows in their concerts. There's just never been anything quite like Van Halen. That was as cool as it's ever been.
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2: 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But have you heard his impression of Steven Tyler?
3: 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Come on!
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Bon Jovi, You Give Love a Bad Name from Slippery When Wet on Steve Gorman Rocks. Joe Walsh, by any measure, one of the great guitarists of all time in rock history, one of the singular, unique characters in rock music history. Here with his first band, The James Gang, is Walk Away.

James Gang, Walk Away on Steve Gorman Rocks. That's pretty much what Joe Walsh did after they had a hit with Walk Away. He walked away. He said, all right, guys, I'm out. Went to Colorado for a few years, then moved on to California, joined the Eagles. The rest was history. Speaking of walking away, the members of Fleetwood Mac did not walk away from each other, even as they were breaking up their personal relationships. John and Christine McVie divorced, stayed in the band. Lindsey Buckingham, Stevie Nicks famously, far more dramatically, broke up and stayed in the band. But they did write songs about what they were feeling. They stuck together, even while suggesting each other could go their own way. Here's Fleetwood Mac.

0: Now it's time for a
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0: Fact brought to you by Steve Gorman Rocks. Freddie Mercury once dressed Princess Diana up as a man and took her to a gay bar so she could have a normal night out without being recognized. Yes, that's true. And this is Steve Gorman Rocks.

0: You've got a problem. Steve's got an answer. It might not be the right answer. I mean, he's a rock star, not a therapist. It's time for Questionable Wisdom on Steve Gorman Rocks. Here's April Rose with tonight's question.
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2: All right, Kathy.
1: Now, Kathy's a grandma, and her daughter, check this, her daughter won't let the grandbabies have sugar. Now, Kathy says she's a little offended by this because she's a baker, and all she ever wanted was to bake cookies for her grandkids. Is it wrong if she sneaks them a cookie every once in a while?
2: Yes, it's terribly wrong. Absolutely
1: what?
2: Horrible.
1: Okay.
2: You're disrupting the order. The children need to know that their mother is to be respected. It's not all about you, Grandma.
1: I think Grandma sounds fun and Mom sounds really boring.
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ZZ Top with Legs on Steve Gorman Rocks. With the death of drummer Frank Beard week before last, boy, ZZ Top has not slowed down. Much like with Dusty Hill's illness and death, the band knew it was coming. Dusty Hill, before he died, said, "You guys just keep on going. Don't let me stop ZZ Top." Frank Beard had the exact same sentiment. He told Billy Gibbons, "No, no, no. Keep it up, bud. I'm not stopping this thing. Just because I'm leaving doesn't mean you stop ZZ Top." And the band continues to roll on. As long as Billy Gibbons is upright and playing,

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0: Tale of the Night, Whitesnake on Steve Gorman Rocks. Steve, I need your advice because not Whitesnake, Blacksnake. I have a huge Blacksnake that is living in the soffit of my house, and I don't know what to do because here's the thing. They're good. They chase mites. They chase rodents. So I'd rather have a snake than mice, but like, it's kind of creepy, right?
1: Well, no, it's not creepy. Here's the deal. I don't like snakes. I wouldn't like a big black snake living in my house. However, I know in my mind, my sentient brain says it's not venomous and it's not a constrictor and it doesn't want to mess with people.
0: Right.
1: If it is taking care of the rodents, you don't have a problem. I say enjoy it. Just let nature take its course and live in yourself in a nice mouse-free environment because you got old Benny the black snake taking care of business.
0: Aww. Did we just officially name him Benny? That works. I like
1: yeah.
0: that. Okay, Benny is staying then.
1: Yeah, Benny's a good guy. Cheers, Genesis.

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2: Steve Gorman Sports. If your favorite team can't ever seem to get out of their own way, if your favorite team seems like no matter what happens, someone always screws it up, take solace, because at least your favorite team most likely isn't the Los Angeles Clippers. Goodness gracious, from this team's inception, they have been inept. They have been pretending to be a professional organization. Even when Steve Ballmer, the billionaire from Microsoft, bought the team and they were able to put the past behind them, an owner with unlimited money, an owner willing to build his own arena for the team to get them out of the shadow of the Lakers, an owner seemingly obsessed with bringing winning basketball to Clipperland, they can't get out of their own way. The NBA yesterday, after a year-long investigation into the Clippers' malfeasance, punished them for violating salary cap circumvention rules. All you need to know is this. The owner of the team has been given a $30 million fine, and he's suspended for a full year. Their president of basketball operations gets 6 months without pay. The team president, 1 year without pay, and five first-round draft picks. The Clippers are everybody else's favorite team, because like I said, at least your team isn't this bad.
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Guns N' Roses with Paradise City from the debut album Appetite for Destruction from 1987. That was 7 years after Queen released their last big hit in America, The Game. And that had this monster disco track from John Deacon, Another One Bites the Dust.

0: please. It's time for Classic Rock Rewind with April Rose on Steve Gorman Rocks.
1: 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On this day in 1968, Ringo Starr rejoined the Beatles. Okay, wait, what happened there? So you see, 2 weeks earlier, he walked out on the group after finding out Paul was deleting his drum tracks and replacing them with his own for the White Album. Yeah, you'd be mad too. So Ringo said he had enough and feeling like an outsider, he just left. A few weeks later, though, he received a telegram saying, "You're the best rock and roll drummer in the world. Come on home. We love you." So Ringo sees this, goes back to the

studio to see his drum kit decked out in flowers and Always Forgiven, and the guys finished recording the White Album together. That's your Classic Rock Rewind. I'm April Rose, and this is Steve Gorman Rocks.

0: The Beatles with Revolution on Steve Gorman Rocks, the up-tempo version. Revolution was originally recorded as a much slower, dirgier, bluesy song, but that didn't sound like a radio single. So they sped it up, rocked it out, and turned it into an absolutely iconic instant classic. You heard Classic Rock Rewind that Ringo Starr had left the band briefly and then rejoined the band. McCartney was always able to sit in on the drums if Ringo wasn't there. And you'll hear people say, well, Paul McCartney's technically a better drummer than Ringo Starr. Let me tell you something. Nobody actually cares, because drums are not about technicality. Drums are about feel, especially in a rock and roll band. The chemistry between those four musicians is hugely responsible for why the Beatles were so special. Yes, they had great songs, but the chemistry between the people and the way they approached their instruments and the way they approached each other musically, that is what sets them apart. Ringo Starr is the drummer for the greatest band that ever lived. Therefore, he's the greatest drummer of all time. That's how it works. They're the greatest band, so they're the greatest guys. I don't make the rules. I just remind you of what they are.
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AC/DC Have a Drink on Me on Steve Gorman Rocks. AC/DC pulled one rabbit out of a hat that is the hardest rabbit of all, and that's to replace an iconic, seemingly irreplaceable lead singer with another guy that comes in, and they're able to continue on as they once were. Now, AC/DC is not the same with Bon Scott as they are with Brian Johnson, but the fact remains they were able to not only replace Bon Scott, but they became bigger and more successful with that replacement. And that's not a reflection on Bon or Brian. It's just the nature of the business and the fact that Bon Scott left them at the precipice of superstardom. They got in a new guy. The new guy understood the job, which is don't try to be anything you're not. Don't try to outdo Bon. Don't try to underdo Bon. Be yourself. Make it fit within the context of this band. Chemistry, personalities, personnel. That stuff is so important with rock bands. Rock bands are like icebergs. 90% of the action, you never really see it. And if that 90% doesn't work, then the 10% you do see has no chance.

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Bon Jovi with Blaze of Glory on Steve Gorman Rocks. It's the final hour of the night for Thursday night. We're going to hear some Twisted Sister, Black Sabbath, Foreigner, Led Zeppelin, Boston. I mean, all that's still coming. Right now, how about some Tom Petty and the Heartbreakers? Don't come around here. No mo'.

0: Twisted Sister, I Wanna Rock on Steve Gorman Rocks. Steve, I got a question for you. Have you ever had a run-in with the police, like an actual run-in where they're taking you down or some argument with them?
1: Yeah, I've been arrested. I wasn't handcuffed. I was like arrested on paper at a border stop in Texas, not an international border, but just along I-10 in West Texas. The bus was pulled over once. A border patrol guy came onto our tour bus and found what could only be described as a huge bag of marijuana.
0: Oh, no.
1: Now, it wasn't mine, but it was a huge bag of weed that was for the entire band and crew for, like, the tour. And it may or may not have been in our tour manager's possession. However, to the police, it's just one huge bag, which looks that's like a felonious amount of marijuana. And so everybody on the bus, with the exception of one of my bandmates who shall remain nameless, who's a douchebag, everyone else claimed, oh, it's mine. We all raised our hands. And so then there were seven misdemeanor charges instead of one giant felony charge.
0: Oh, I can't believe one of the guys didn't show up for that and raise his hand. Like, that just says a lot about someone. Like, either you're on the team or you're off the team.
1: Yep. Everything you need to know about him. But again, he shall remain nameless. But so we had to drive into this little town called Van Horn, Texas, and get up in front of a judge and plead guilty to possession.
0: What?
1: And guess what? The judge said, I can't believe they brought you in here for this. I get weed for my mom. She's suffering from glaucoma, and it helps her out. Get out of my courtroom. And she let us go.
0: That is amazing. How long ago was this? Because I feel like now it's more acceptable, but maybe back then it wasn't.
1: 2005.
0: That is impressive.
2: Are you an adult with uncontrolled moderate to severe Crohn's disease symptoms and still packing a backup bag of clothes just in case? 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
14: I really want to go show people how strong and muscular I am. Do you see how strong and muscular I am?

Black Sabbath with War Pigs from the second album, Paranoid. I'm Steve Gorman Rocks. Foreigner's fourth album came out in 1981, and just like the first three, loaded with hits. Here is Urgent.

Foreigner with Urgent from the Four album on Steve Gorman Rocks. Led Zeppelin is the greatest rock band of all time. Now, I always say the Beatles are the greatest band ever, the greatest rock and roll band ever. Led Zeppelin's the greatest rock band ever. There's a little bit of variance there. You know what I mean? Even though Led Zeppelin had plenty of swing and they played rock and roll as well as anybody, you got to give it to the Beatles because primarily they were there first and they also did the most in the shortest amount of time. So that's, you know, the Beatles are Michael Jordan, the Rolling Stones are LeBron James, and Led Zeppelin is somewhere in between the two. Call them Magic Johnson, if you will. Whatever. The point remains that Led Zeppelin was as great a rock band as there will ever be, and they released great albums, and along the way, a few of the songs they would record, they'd say, yeah, that doesn't fit this album. And so they'd become a B-side, a song that you wouldn't even hear maybe for years later. Even those songs were awesome. If you need proof, here is one of those B-sides. Never made it on an album back in the day. Hey, Hey, What Can I Do?

0: got a problem. Steve's got an answer. It might not be the right answer. I mean, he's a rock star, not a therapist. It's time for Questionable Wisdom on Steve Gorman Rocks. Here's April Rose with tonight's question.
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2: All right, Kathy.
1: Now, Kathy's a grandma, and her daughter, check this, her daughter won't let the grandbabies have sugar. Now, okay. Kathy says she's a little offended by this because she's a baker, and all she ever wanted was to bake cookies for her grandkids. Is it wrong if she sneaks them a cookie every once in a while?
2: Yes, it's terribly wrong. Absolutely
1: what?
2: Horrible.
1: Okay.
2: You're disrupting the order. The children need to know that their mother is to be respected. It's not all about you, Grandma.
1: I think Grandma sounds fun and Mom sounds really boring.
2: But see, that's the thing. Was Grandma fun when she was a mom? I doubt it. You don't supersede your child as a parent. That is not cool. Those grandbabies were not put on this earth to make you feel good. Sorry to break you the news. Be a grandmother, spoil them with love and attention. Attention means a lot more than sugar, always.
1: But you can use Splenda because it's not actually technically sugar.
2: Yeah, there's always a workaround.
1: Okay, good.
3: Here's the deal. The government is over $38 trillion in debt, which means the IRS isn't slowing down. 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

0: Austin with Feeling Satisfied on Steve Gorman Rocks. I'd like to think we're all feeling satisfied as we're approaching the end of the night. If not, tomorrow will be better because tomorrow is, in fact, Friday.
1: You didn't do it right, Steve. Friday.
0: I was waiting for you to do it. See? That's all it takes.
1: You got me. You got me in training.
0: That's how that works. I wave a wand and the magic happens. Tomorrow, as I mentioned, we got 5 more hours of great tunes. We're going to start off tomorrow night, maybe down south in Alabama. We'll have to see how that goes. I hope you can join us. Talk to you then.
1: See you then.

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We're proud to live here too.

Marshall Tucker Band for you. How you doing? I'm Chaz Mixon. Into a Friday and the holiday weekend we go. Pink Floyd from the Dark Side coming up, and do some Rush too. Here's Def Leppard.

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1: 5, 3, 5, the FBY.

The lunatic is on the grass. 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

0: Pink Floyd, yes. It's the Dark Side of the Moon, for sure, with Brain Damage and Eclipse, and I am Chaz Mixon. As we head off into the holiday weekend, and I hope you're doing all right, it is Eat an Extra Dessert Day today, right? To hell with a diet. Swimsuit season is almost over anyway. Might as well have that extra piece of cake. Judas Priest, they're coming up next.
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0: AC/DC, yeah, we got to throw them out there as we head into the weekend. You know that. I am Chaz Mixon. Anything else I can throw out there for you, let me know all about it. You can hit me up on my Facebook page, Radio Chaz. Molly Hatchet on the way next.
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0: There go the police and Chaz Mixon here, rolling through it, man, readying you for a Friday, and hopefully you're off on Monday for the Labor Day holiday. Let's do some Van Halen next.
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0: They go some Skynyrd for you with Chaz Mixon. Kind of a rough day for Greg Allman on this day in 2000. He's arrested in back-to-back incidents in Florida. First one, police clock Allman's Trans Am at 85 miles an hour in a 45-mile-an-hour zone. He's given a ticket for speeding and one for his expired license. Then he's arrested about 4 hours later. His car's seen weaving across the highway, and police say Greg failed a roadside sobriety test and took him into the Marion County Jail for a DUI. His blood alcohol content was a 0.27, with 0.10% being the legal limit. I think it's a 0.08 now in most states anyway, but maybe different back then in Florida. But Greg had just gotten his license back after a five-year suspension. So there you go. CCR coming up, and Queen next.
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0: There's the Eagles for you with Chaz Mixon hanging out all night long, and certainly glad to have you aboard. 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

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We're proud to live here too.

There's the Who in the middle of this one. I got Mick and the Boys, the Stones, coming right up in just a couple of minutes. Let's take care of this one first from Guns N' Roses.

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0: They got the Stones for you with Chaz Mixon. So, yeah, Keith was mouthing off on this day in 2015. He told New York Daily News that rap music was for, quote, tone-deaf people. He went on to say, all they need is a drum beat and someone yelling over it and they're happy. They're an enormous market for people who can't tell one note from another. Thank you, Keith. We appreciate that. Ozzy and Dave Edmonds coming up.
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0: Stevie Guitar Miller. Yes, indeed. Fine stuff from that Book of Dreams album with Chaz Mixon. I got John Mellencamp standing by, and we'll do some Pink Floyd, too.
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0: Floyd off the wall right there with Chaz Mixon. One from Rush that has been showing up on some of the set list. The Permanent Waves album, Rush, is next.
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good one from Boston and their debut right there. And I am Chaz Mixon. Let's keep it rolling. The Jay Giles Band coming up. I've got Elton John as well. Here's AC/DC.

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1: 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You've got to expect that once in a while.
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0: 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You know, the ones that remind you about special people, places, and times.
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0: Elton John, a little fighting music with Chaz Mixon on the anniversary of The Price is Right. Come on down. The Price is Right premiered on this day in 1972. Who knew there were so many rules? A former producer recently dropped a bunch of knowledge about what it takes to play. There's a dress code for contestants. You can't wear a smartwatch or open toe and high-heeled shoes, in case that wheel falls on your foot. No substitutions either. You can't, and you actually take home exactly what you won, or you get nothing. And if you win a car, a brand new car, you got to pay all the taxes up front before you can drive off in it. So there you go. Hang on, Van Halen's next.
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0: Now, there's some real rock and roll for you right there, Led Zeppelin from their fourth album, and I am Chaz Mixon. We're going to do some Supertramp here in a little bit. The Cars, by request for my buddy Greg. We'll do that next.
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0: always greatness right there, Supertramp, and I am Chaz Mixon. How about some Queen to lead the way into the next set?
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There go the Black Crows for you with Chaz Mixon hanging out with you for a little while longer. We do it all night long. You know that. ZZ Top and Asia are on the way. Here's Bad Company.

0: Hey, you got a little ZZ Top, and I am Chaz Mix, and this was the day in 76. Fleetwood Mac went to number one on the U.S. album chart with their self-titled album. Yeah, that white Fleetwood Mac album from 1975. It had been on the charts for over a year. The album did go on to sell over 5 million copies in the U.S. It was the first of three number one albums for the group, of course, followed up by one called Rumors, and then the Tusk album. A nice little run for the band. Foreigner is on the way next.
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0: Yep, can't explain. There go the Who, and I am Chaz Mixon, Radio Chaz, my Facebook page. You can use that anytime. Love to see you there. How about some Def Leppard and Skynyrd on the way?
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1: Oh, yeah, that's a great idea. I can just see you guys eating candy for breakfast and drawing pictures on the walls.
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0: Hey, you got it. It's Adam Leonard Skinner for you with Chaz Mixon. Steve Miller Band on this day in 82 start a 2-week run at number one on the singles chart with Abracadabra. It was the group's third U.S. number one, a number two hit for them across the pond in the U.K. The song is said to have been inspired by Diana Ross, with whom Miller had met while performing together on Hullabaloo back in the 60s. There you go. We'll do some Steve Miller next.
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0: There they go, Tom Petty and the Heartbreakers. And I am Chaz Mixon, heading off into this Friday with David Bowie and the Eagles coming up in just a couple of minutes.
1: And Doug.
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0: There go the Eagles from One of These Nights, and I am Chaz Mixon. Get ready for the home stretch here in a little bit. Off into a Friday. Are you off on Monday? I hope so, for the Labor Day holiday, and that's coming up. So enjoy the weekend. I've got Kansas on the way next.
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0: There you go, the big power ballad from Journey, and I am Chaz Mixon wrapping it up with that one. We will leave you with Van Halen here in just a couple of minutes. Do enjoy your Friday, and have a nice, safe holiday weekend. I'll talk to you on Monday.
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That's Santana on our Friday, and can we call it the Labor Day weekend already? I mean, let's just say we kicked it off this morning. Why not? Hey, it's Mark Stevens. I've got Red Ryder out of the way here in just a few minutes. The Animals coming up too, but right now it's Boston.

0: There are always those songs. You know, the ones that remind you about special people, places, and times.
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0: It's Jimmy, it's Fire, and Lunatic Fringe from Red Rider right before that. All right, Labor Day is on Monday. Hopefully you've got the day off Monday. Be nice if you even had it off today too, right? And since we're talking about labor and work, a reminder to use your vacation days. In fact, most people have the use them or lose them kind of jobs. And last year, 78% of Americans didn't use all their days, so they just went to waste. So don't let that happen to you. Make your plans now, even if you're not going to do anything at all.
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1: 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That's AC/DC, The Animals in the House of the Rising Sun right before that, and Clapton and Cream with Badge. Rats on the way here in just a couple of minutes. Also coming up, going to hear from the Cars.
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1: I want something peppy, something happy, something up-tempo. I want something snappy.
0: The FBY.

0: Going round and round, that's Rat on the way. 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
1: I think I know what you want to say, but there's not much time, so you're going to have to listen to me.
0: The FBY.

0: It is the Labor Day weekend. I guess we could start it today, right? So what are your plans? Maybe just going to relax, a cookout, doing some outside work. Maybe that means getting the Halloween decorations up. But Halloween is still almost like 2 months away. Is it too early? Well, you know, the stores, they've had their scary stuff out for months. And according to a new poll, 67% of people say, yes, it's too early. Wait until October 1st. By the way, how long do you leave them up after Halloween? Most people think they should be taken down before the end of November, which is good since that's when the big light-up Santa Claus gets set up.
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13: Rumors spreading around in that Texas town. About to check outside the games. And you know what I'm talking about. 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They got a lot of nice girls.

0: Fleetwood Mac and Dreams, and Who Do You Love from George Thorogood right before that. All right, Labor Day is on Monday, but believe it or not, there's still a few holidays going on today. More on that coming up.
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Hope you're having a great Friday, getting ready for the big Labor Day weekend. That's Brian Adams. It cuts like a knife. Greg Kinband on the way for us in just a few minutes. Blue Oyster Cult. Yes, the cowbell song coming up. It's Nugent now.

0: 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You know, the ones that remind you about special people, places, and times.
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0: 93.5, the FBY, your classic rock authority. It is Friday, so why not do a little dancing in the streets with Van Halen? And since it is the Labor Day weekend this weekend, there's another reason to dance, so I will play another dance song next from Led Zeppelin. What do you mean you can't dance to Zeppelin? You'll see. 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

0: Learning to Fly from Pink Floyd, the breakup song from the Gretkin Band, and Dancing Days from Led Zeppelin right before that. All right, U2 is on the way. And another show getting ready to start their sixth season that I guess I'm going to have to binge watch. That's coming up.
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0: Hey, are you a fan of Only Murders in the Building with Steve Martin, Martin Short, and Selena Gomez? Well, it looks like season 6 is going to be getting out of the building. They're going to be traveling to London to solve a case. That's going to start on December 8th. I've watched a couple of episodes, but now I guess I need to start binge-watching this one. It's on Hulu.
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0: It's the 4th of September. If it's your birthday today, happy birthday to you. You share it with celebrities like Max Greenfield, who was the neighbor on the show The Neighborhood. He's 47 today. Wes Bentley, who was in American Beauty, The Hunger Games, and he played Jamie in Yellowstone. He's 48 today. Yeah, he definitely needed a ride to the train station. Damon Wayans from the show In Living Color is 66. Lawrence Hilton Jacobs, who was Freddie Boom Boom Washington on Welcome Back, Kotter, is 73. And sometimes I need to throw in my personal birthday greetings. My buddy Sonny Charles in Las Vegas is 86 today. Sonny had a hit with Black Pearl with the Checkmates back in 1969. They also toured with the Steve Miller Band from 2008 until 2012. Happy birthday, Sonny.
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0: That's the Stones and Brown Sugar up on Cripple Creek from the band right before that. Cheap Trick on the way for us in just a few minutes. And TikTok is going to help us stay cooler.
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0: Well, summer may be coming to an end, but there's still another tip to keep your house cooler. We already know about changing the direction of the ceiling fans, but this one is on TikTok, so take it for what it's worth. They say point your blinds up instead of down so that the light goes and the heat goes up, and it could keep your room about 8 degrees cooler.
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Friday has begun. The holiday weekend is almost here. Good morning to you. I'm Dave checking in. Got Bad Company in just a minute. Here's Elton John.

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0: 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Man, that band was horny. Weren't they ready for love? Feel like making love? Can't get enough? Somebody turn a garden hose on Paul Rogers. Got Tom Petty on the way.
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0: Ritchie Blackmore and Rainbow. Ritchie Blackmore recently joined his old band Deep Purple on stage for the first time in over 30 years and performed Smoke on the Water with them. Got Van Halen coming up.
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0: 1 year ago today, researchers discovered an unfinished project that David Bowie had been working on at the time of his death called The Spectator, that Bowie himself described as an 18th century musical. Never finished and never released, but it was donated to the Victoria and Albert Museum in London along with the rest of David Bowie's archives. Got Pink Floyd and ZZ Top on the way.
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0: Man, that takes me back to the 80s, watching late night TV when bands like The Tubes would show up on the Alan Thicke Show. Remember that show? Thick of the Night with Alan Thicke? He had a lot of great bands on that show. That was the first time I ever saw the band Midnight Oil was on the Alan Thicke Show. How weird is that? Got Boston and the Beatles on the way. In the zone,
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0: Paul McCartney and the Beatles. Hey Jude. On this day in 1971, Paul and Linda McCartney had a number one song with Uncle Albert Admiral Halsey. Paul McCartney's very first number one outside of the Beatles.
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0: The Doors, Love Me Two Times, from their second album, Strange Days. This week in 1966, The Doors first went into the studio to start working on their debut album. 60 years ago this week. The Rolling Stones are coming up.
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First time in 30 years he had been on stage with his old band. Here's Def Leppard.

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0: That's my go-to Friday song and has been ever since college. We used to play Crazy Train every Friday evening getting ready to go out and party. Gotta love Ozzy on a Friday. Got Aerosmith coming up.
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0: Eric Clapton and Cream. Clapton kicks off a short tour of the U.S. on Sunday night in Detroit. And he'll wrap up that tour at the end of the month with two shows in Austin, Texas at his Crossroads Guitar Festival. Got Van Halen and Tom Petty on the way.
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0: Billy F. Gibbons says Keith Richards helped convince him to continue on with ZZ Top following the death of drummer Frank Beard. Keith texted Billy and said, "I heard about it. I've done it." Meaning the Rolling Stones have continued on after the death of drummer Charlie Watts. We'll hear from the Stones a little later on. Peter Frampton and Hart are coming up.
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Heart and Peter Frampton before that, who is featured on a song from Foreigner that was just released last week. It's called Trouble and was recorded around the time they recorded their Head Games album back in the 70s, but never released at the time. But Foreigner is getting ready to release a special anniversary edition of Head Games and will include some previously unreleased

0: material, like that new song Trouble that you can hear on YouTube. We'll hear from Foreigner on the way.
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0: Zeppelin and Skynyrd before that. Got the Rolling Stones coming up.
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She says, hey babe, take a walk on the wild side.

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New York City is the place where they said, hey babe, take a walk on the wild side. 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Sugar Plum Fairy came and hit the streets, looking for soul food and a place to eat. 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

0: 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And according to Roger Daltrey, they do. Roger Daltrey and Pete Townsend joined with drummer Zach Starkey, who is now speaking out about the jam session. He posted, "We were absolutely on fire. I'm so happy to be back playing the music I love with the people I love. It's good to be home." Zach Starkey, Ringo Starr's son, has been fired and rehired by The Who a number of times. Roger Daltrey has said there will not be a U.S. tour or anything like that, but they may play some shows here and there.
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0: Aerosmith and Nugent before that. That'll do it for me. I am Dave heading out. Enjoy the rest of your Friday and your weekend. We will get back together soon. Before I leave, the Eagles are coming up.
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We're proud to live here too.

We made it to and almost through Friday at this point. Friday is like the week's greatest plot twist. Let's go grab some weekend.

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0: Rocking into the night. Let's forget about that. We're rocking into the long Labor Day weekend, and I planned a friends and family gathering at home. So I'm excited. It's going to be a buzz having everybody around. I will be the keeper of the mighty backyard grill, the flipper of burgers and chicken breasts, the griller of steaks. As I stand there at the steel-clad altar, my backyard grill, where weekends become legend. And you will not find me at any kind of a sale this weekend whatsoever. Friends and family, it is going to be a blast. And we'll be cranking up the rock, whatever you've got going on. Thanks for having us on.
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0: The Cars from the Shake It Up album. Since You're Gone, You're So Treacherous, Rick Ocasek sang in that tune. One of my favorite Cars tunes. As a matter of fact, the late Rick Ocasek liked it too.
1: That's one of my favorite songs that the Cars ever did. Mostly because I got the finger pick on it. Distorted finger picking. I just kind of like the melody of it and everything. I like doing it. We did it in our own studio in Boston. And I remember Roy Baker, our producer, riding around in his car, turning his stereo up to 10 and listening to that first hit of the song after the introduction starts and the first hit comes in. A great bass drum punch. That's all he talked about.
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0: Well, here comes that moment in the show where I try to give you the wow, I haven't heard that song in a while moment, and hopefully you don't mind hearing it.
1: It's time for the Daily Dive. The Daily Dive. We're digging deep. Here's Dan.
0: Back in the day, Genesis used to perform a song live called Dancing with the Moonlight Night. And in the song, there was a vocal phrase that went paper late. In the tune, it was recorded with an echo. So to check the liveliness of any room in which they were performing, any venue, Phil Collins would get on the mic and sing, paper late, over and over and over again. Tony Banks of the band got so tired of it, he threw some chords underneath. And eventually, the sound check became this song.

0: Stuff I Know About Stephen Stills. Copyright me right now. Stephen, in 1997, became the only artist to ever be inducted into the Rock and Roll Hall of Fame twice on the same night, as a member of Buffalo Springfield and as a member of Crosby, Stills, and Nash. And you gotta love his nickname, Captain Many Hands. His nickname, Rolling Stone magazine, gave him that moniker because he literally played almost every instrument on the first Crosby, Stills, and Nash album.
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0: We're going to be crafting the soundtrack for your Labor Day weekend. You can just leave that to us. All the fun you're going to have this weekend, just let us be the music behind it all. Pink Floyd, Run Like Hell. I'll be straight with you when I think about fun Labor Day weekend songs. That one doesn't come to mind. Title of the tune in mind. But we're going to rock hard for you this weekend. Throw in all of your favorites from the classic rock legends. Come along for the ride.
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0: Carry On Wayward Son was a big song for Kansas. When I think of Kansas, that's the first song I personally think of. It's a tune that almost didn't happen.
1: I can remember that just like it was yesterday, because Kerry Livgren walked in. We had a full album of material. And he said, oh, by the way, I got this song. So we said, oh, yeah, you know. So we're packing up ready to leave. And we thought, well, okay, we might as well give it one more listen. And so he taught everybody their parts. And it was like, where's this thing been? How did this happen? Because everybody loved it. We loved it so much, we never dreamed it would be a hit single.
0: Oh, but it most definitely was. Steve Walsh, the singer of that hit single from Kansas.
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If you don't mind, I'd love to open up the rock pages today. I am on the page that reads September 4th in rock history, so let's look at it over the decades. This day in 1976, Fleetwood Mac had their first number one album with their self-titled record, which at the time had already been on the charts for over a year, but it finally made it to number one after a long climb. 1971, Paul McCartney had his first solo number one hit outside of the Beatles with the song Uncle Albert, Admiral Halsey. The butter wouldn't melt, so we put it in a pie. There you go. Thank you, Paul. And in 2008, the Fender Strat that Jimi Hendrix torched on stage at the Astoria in London in 67, the first guitar he ever set fire to, sold at auction for $467,000. And there's some

0: bits from the Rock Pages for the 4th of September.
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0: Stripe had a great run on the road in recent months, together for the first time in decades, out on the road having a blast, so much so that they added more shows. They want to do more. They're getting greedy about it. You love what you do. Do it as much as you can. And I'm sure the bank account is kind of liking what they're doing as well. Triumph. Fight the good fight. Hey, happy Friday to you.
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0: Head into the Labor Day weekend. We're there. We've got that 3-day weekend to have it a hold, to love and have a blast with. Some confusion about the weekend itself, though. What is Labor Day all about? When does it happen? 2/3 of Americans correctly identified this year's Labor Day date. Nearly 40% couldn't correctly say what the holiday commemorates. Some people mistakenly believe that Labor Day marks the start of autumn, celebrates labor unions, or even honors the Constitution. In fact, Labor Day recognizes the contributions and achievements of American workers. It's us. It's us. Good job out of us. This is our weekend. Have as much fun as you can.
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We've got the rockin' soundtrack for your Labor Day weekend, and I can't think of a song that gets to the chorus quicker than this next one does. Before you know it, Brad Delp is singing the chorus on More Than a Feeling. Go ahead and time it. It'll be here before you know it.

0: David Bowie, Modern Love. I'm going to paint a picture for you here. We are into the Burr months now. Here we go, the Burr months. September, October, November, and December. The cooler temperature, shorter days. Months of sweating. We're soon going to adios those. Squinting and cranking up the AC. Let's watch the electricity bill go down. Thank you very much for that. Raise your hand if this is your favorite time of year. There's a lot of stuff going on. Football is starting. Trees are going to be changing colors. Chilly nights, cozy blankets, warm drinks. It's all good. I personally am embracing the arrival of the Burr months.
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1: 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Craig Dutton, Josh Mudcat, Helmick, and Mike Wolf with you on the call this evening. Mike Wolf will join us at the start of the second quarter. Again, he's my buffer this season when it comes to my wife and I having a new baby girl in October. He will jump in at some point once we have a new newborn in the middle of October. But for now, Mudcat, Lincoln's trying to get back to it. They had a knotted up game, 21 apiece versus Elkins last week. And then in the fourth quarter, just got tired. So I'm sure execution, also try conditioning was a big point of emphasis this week. And they want to maintain drives because you're going to have to do it more versus the South Harrison Hawks team, which got a good win on the road, 14-0 to Braxton County last week.
2: Yeah, you know what South Harrison likes to do, Craig? They like to run the football. They never did attempt to pass last week. I don't think they're going to here this evening as well. But for Lincoln, like you said, they battled Elkins last week for three quarters. It was a tie ball game, and really Elkins just kind of warmed down in the second half, mainly in that beginning of that fourth quarter where Lincoln couldn't answer drives with scores when Elkins went up by three scores there late in the game and then had that last score to cut it to 13. But for three quarters, Lincoln did an outstanding job of playing right with Elkins. That was a positive sign. It's just they have to stop the run for four quarters. Also, they have to cause turnovers for the other team. I think the turnover battle is going to be huge tonight. I think it's really a tell who commits the least amount of penalties and who turns the ball over the least will probably come up with the victory here this evening, because I do think these are two very even ball clubs.
1: Shepard Paugh ended up being the leading rusher for South Harrison last year, followed by Zane Harlow. Harlow was the big athlete for the Hawks early last season in the abbreviated game on Friday to Monday. Luckily, the Storms left the area. It looks like we might be able to get the full game in before the Storms come back after midnight this evening. Fingers crossed here from Stidahar Field. And again, this matchup, also this would be a first for Lincoln head coach Rob Hawkins. They've struggled to get South Harrison all the time, but Rob Hawkins is 0-3 against South Harrison. And depending on how classification goes, you know, him and the Cougars have a bad taste in their mouth. I want to try to prove something this evening with this new air attack as Bear Saab will get the nod tonight, start at quarterback for the Cougars.
2: Yeah, we got a glimpse of him last week, Craig. A couple, one pass play. We saw him warm up a little bit. He seems to throw a nice deep ball, can get the ball down the field, and that should open up the passing game for the Cougars and ultimately open up the running game to get Connor Rice going. If you're a balanced offense, that really bodes well for both the run and the pass game. But like I was thinking on the way here, Craig, tonight's about the Double A County Championship, Harrison County Double A Championship tonight between Lincoln and South Harrison.
1: Liberty would have had something to say about that. They were merged into RCB, and RCB, we'll talk about that some. They had a big come-from-behind win after nearly two-hour lightning delay. And the game finished just after midnight, where they defeated Fairmont Senior last night. Can Lincoln get their first win of the season as they will come in with an 0-1 record, taking on the 1-0 South Harrison Hawks? I was able to sit down with head coach Rob Hawkins earlier this week, talk about this matchup. It's the home opener from Stidahar Field in Shinston tonight as South Harrison takes on Lincoln in coverage of Lincoln Cougar football on 93.5, the FBY.
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5: Welcome back to coverage of Lincoln Cougar football on the FBY as the Cougars prepare for their home opening matchup versus South Harrison. Craig Dutton joined by Lincoln head coach Rob Hawkins. Thank you for joining us tonight.
6: Well, it's good to be back, and hopefully we can put last week behind us and have a good night tonight against the Hawks.
5: And last week in that 40-27 loss to Elkins, your Cougars defense did enough in the first three quarters to give the offense ample opportunities to get in the red zone or into the end zone. But the fourth quarter gave way to an onslaught of large carries and scores and resulted in Elkins senior Seth Robinson. He set the single game record for rushing yards for the Tigers. Keeping the defense ready at the calling to stop any big running plays and the offense a little bit more eager to commit to extending drives appears to be the biggest challenge of this team after week one.
6: Yeah, I thought as a team we played well, and I liked our effort. And offensively, we had a couple mistakes in the first half. We got a couple drops, and we killed a couple drives. I thought we had a chance to get the early lead and get up because our defense played so well. But then the second half, they wore us down. You know, that had to be part of it. And they made a couple adjustments, and they got the running game going. And you know, it was a back-and-forth game, and they scored twice in a row. We never were able to answer them. So it's something to build on. Obviously, you'd rather start with a win. But we play well against a really good team. And I think if we can make some corrections and offensively be a little more efficient, hopefully it's a learning experience, and we can bounce back from that.
5: And you can say that there's just a few tweaks in there as well, because you can't say enough about the trio that we gave players of the game in a valiant effort to Connor Rice, Colton Edwards, and Cade Mooney. All three of them did extraordinarily. Cade Mooney filled in well in the place kicker role. You saw Colton Edwards have over 100 yards receiving, Rice with over 100 yards rushing. Just a few tweaks to this team, and it appears you may have the ball rolling figuratively.
6: Yeah, offensively, I thought Connor ran the ball well. I thought our line played well offensively. Yeah. We were happy with them. Colton had a great game receiving. We did miss Jacob Bard out there at receiver. I think he'll make a difference once we get him back out there at receiver, which hopefully tonight's the night, and we'll get to see him out there a little bit. That's where he's at his best naturally, that boundary receiver. He kind of makes us go. So looking forward to having him back out there. Mooney had two rushing touchdowns. He has a nose for the end zone. Connor, unfortunately, the one drive ran us down inside the five, and then got his helmet knocked off, so he's out for one play, and Mooney stuck out in the end zone. And, yeah, without a kicker last week, I kind of made a gut call, okay, let's let Mooney give it a shot. And if he'd have missed the first one, that would have been his last one. If he missed the second one, probably been his last one. But he, you know, went 3 for 3. But that's who Cade is. You know, he had a nice punt return, nice kickoff return. Defensively, played really well. He's just a tough kid. He's a good football player. And the same with Connor. You know, I think you can see the growth Connor's made from last year, this year too. So, and we had some kids who I thought really played well. Some kids that were question marks. I think we're a little more sure of them now. So. It's like any first game. You learn so much from your team once you get out there and play, and now

0: as coaches, we have to take advantage of what we know now and make us a better team.
1: And you answered probably my next question, but setting that up, and I can turn into something else here. Jacob Bart, you only had a couple plays that you'd want back. They almost nearly were turnovers on the offensive side. Otherwise, Bart was very efficient and patient in his role at quarterback last week. And Bear Saab is getting better from his preseason injury. You know, now that you're going to Saab at quarterback, between those two, though, what is something that you look to in certain situations? Like, if a defense poses something different, will you go back to Bart at quarterback, or you try to play off each other, or are you just going to be confident in having Saab at that QB role?
0: Well, if there's any positive from Saab losing some prep time there in the preseason, is that we got Jacob ready to play quarterback if we need it.
1: Yeah.
0: And if it's a team that we think maybe quarterback run is something that, that we can do, there's not a big adjustment to put Jacob back in there now. Mm-hmm. So that's the only positive I see coming from that, but it is a positive. And I thought Jacob handled himself well. I really do. But I just think that as a team, we're better off when he's out there at receiver. So tonight, Bear's going to get to start, and we'll have Jacob out there. But, yeah, I feel confident in Jacob if we ever need him, because he's a confident kid. He's a better runner at this point than Saab is. So if that's a wrinkle that we feel we need to put in our offense, we can do that. And certainly he is more than capable of throwing the ball. And, yeah, he had a good game for a guy. It's his first high school start and really only had a week of prep to get ready for that start. So, we were very pleased with the way he played.
1: And Colton Edwards had some good punts early and ones that you wanted back late in the game. Cade Mooney was outstanding in his backup role as a place kicker this week. How does the kicking game look this week starting versus the Hawks in your home opener?
0: Well, we've worked on our rugby punt. We don't have a true punter, so we've gone to putting athletes back there and rugby mm-hmm. punting it and giving them a chance that if they can pick up a first down, they have the run option.
1: Yeah.
0: Obviously, in most situations, there's some situation we want it kicked. And Colton has actually shown the ability to punt the ball, just catch it and punt it. So that helps us, too, in case we're ever backed up, you know, deep in our own territory. We can quick punt it, and he can at least, you know, get a good foot on the ball. The place kicking, this week we will have Bristol Toth and Ava McGill ready to go. Bristol is going to be on placements, extra points, mm-hmm. and short field goals. Bristol looks solid right now, but Ava does too. I mean, they're in their own battle to see who's going to win that job. But right now it looks like it's going to be Bristol. So we feel comfortable with that. I feel bad for Mooney, but he's not a kicker, and he knows he's not a kicker, so he doesn't have a problem with it. But, yeah, I look forward to Bristol and Ava. Hopefully both of them having a chance to have a chance to get their first high school experience.
1: Craig Dutton with Lincoln head football coach Rob Hawkins. And South Harrison has a variety of seniors they look to in their run game to set the pace versus defenses. But senior Shepherd Paw looks to get the slight brunt of the load over Zane Harlow in the offense. Even though there's a share to that load, Paw seems to be the one they looked to last week versus Braxton County.
0: Yeah, they definitely ran him more. But they're going to lean on those two guys, that traditional stick offense. They love the tailback off tackle either way, and they love the fullback with the little ISO play inside. So we know we have to stop those two plays. If we can't stop off tackle, they will run that play 50 times.
1: Yeah.
0: And they will burn the clock, and, you know, that's what we couldn't get them off the field as many times as we need to last year, so that's our focus defensively, is we need to stop the off tackle play and get them off the field and give our offense the ball. And, I feel like if we keep giving our offense the ball, our offense will be able to move it and hopefully put some points on the board. So that's the goal. You know, we know what it is. We know who they are. And if we can't stop it, it's going to be a long night. If we can get them off the field, especially some three and outs, then I like our chances.
1: That's the thing with a run game. It can be so frustrating, the 3-4 and a cloud of dust on the field when facing these running teams. Is something you have to hit in over and over again, but something that this whole area has been founded upon, an offensive play for years.
0: Oh, yeah. I mean, they're the last team here running the true stick eye.
1: Yeah.
0: And so, anybody who's watched high school football here in the last 50, 60 years is very familiar with that offense. us. And we went through it last year where they'd have third and five and they'd pick it up, or they'd have fourth and one, they'd pick it up, whether it was them just running the ball down our throats or us jumping off sides or picking up a crazy penalty. We just, you can't make those mistakes against that team, especially when you get to second half if it's a close game, because they will just eat that clock away on you. And that's what they did to us last year. So we definitely are going to have to make some plays. We need to make some bigger plays. Last year, I didn't feel like we were attacking on defense. So this year, I think you'll see us attacking a little more and trying to be more aggressive, trying to get some tackles for loss and things like that, and put them in a situation they're not comfortable in. They're very comfortable in second and seven, second and six, third and four, third and five. And, you know, they don't have to change any of their philosophy. But we put them in some second and nines, some thirds and eights or nines. Now they have to play more the way we hope they play. You know, we feel good about if we can get them to put the ball up in the air, we know that we're doing something right.
1: Now shifting to the defensive side for South Harrison, they were able to hold their own in a scrimmage versus Elkins in the preseason, and they shut out Braxton County last week to get the two-score victory on the road in Flatwoods. And that might be one of the bigger threats to Lincoln in this home opener. Your Cougars will want to do the same as last year in keeping drives alive and holding South Harrison from getting the ball back to run valuable time off the clock.
0: Yeah, they have some nice athletes on defense, and they play hard. And that's one thing about South Harrison traditionally, is they're always going to give you your best shot. And so offensively, we need to be efficient, and we need to be patient on offense a little bit too. Just keep the sticks moving. And that's one place I think that Jacob will help us is, you know, he's as that boundary receiver on third and medium range, that's a guy we look to. And so I think that'll help us a little bit this week as far as keeping drives going and being able to sustain some drives. But we're going to need some big plays too. I mean, we need Connor this year to be a home run hitter more so than he has in the past. And and with increased size and increased speed, I think he can do that. And we're going to need our receivers to make some big plays in the pass game. This is a team that traditionally is a, kind of a bend but don't break defense. And we're going to have to hit them with a couple big plays to loosen them up a little bit.
1: Well, Coach Hawkins, thank you for your time this evening. Best wishes to your Cougars and their home opener versus South Harrison. And hopefully not a mirror of last year where we have to do this on two different nights.
0: Yeah, hopefully the lightning stays away and we can get this over in one night with a little different outcome. I think our kids, they're proud of themselves. They know they played hard, but they're still extremely disappointed with the loss. So hopefully that has eaten at them all week. And hopefully last year's game is eating away at them this week too. And they'll come out determined that we can get the first win of the season and we can start building on that.
1: We'll be back after this break to wrap up pregame coverage of Lincoln Cougar football as the 0-1 Cougars prepare to host the 1-0 South Harrison Hawks on 93.5, the FBY.
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4: 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Craig and Mudcat with you here from Stuyvesant Field, and what should be a great matchup this evening as the 0-1 Lincoln Cougars play host to the 1-0 South Harrison Hawks. The marching band play national anthem, alma mater, and their lineup in the Block L at the south end zone here at Stuyvesant Field to welcome on the Cougars. They're going to go with their charcoal uniform look tonight, Mudcat. And honestly, if you want Lincoln to have any success and need to keep South Harrison off the field, they dominated 30 of the 48 minutes last week versus Braxton County.
5: Yeah, it was the same way last year when we played them in week two in Lost Creek, Craig. They dominated time of possession, kept us from having the ball. We would score pretty quickly, and then they would take a time-consuming drive and go right down the field, and we let them get the lead early and had to battle back. We need to try to get the lead early here this evening, and maybe that us playing from in front will kind of speed South Harrison up as well.
4: As the Lincoln Cougars start to make their way through the Block L with holding the American and West Virginia flag as they run through a banner held up by the cheerleading squad. Like we said, Lincoln with the new helmet scheme this year, they have the Cougar paw print logo in front of a white outline of West Virginia on each side of the helmet. South Harrison, they'll don 29 players on their roster this year, and they will go with the white top, white bottom, and black helmets for the South Harrison Hawks. They call it for Lincoln. Had a player run into the table on the sideline. A little too excited coming through the tunnel on the way out onto the field. That's a memory you're going to keep as the game gets started, especially to maybe loosen things up if you're the Cougars. You're
5: supposed to dump the water after a big win, not before the game even kicks off. So that's pretty good there for the young man for the Cougars. But as we get ready here for the coin toss here this evening, see who's going to win possession of the ball here first, Craig. It's a beautiful evening here for football. The heat and humidity has kind of subsided here this evening.
4: Subsided for the most part. Still there, but you are correct. Has subsided for the most part, and we'll see what Lincoln can do to see if they can maybe take the ball first and try to avenge that 40-27 loss to Elkins last week. That's practically the best thing of it. There's only going to be a couple different players that will really stick out for this South Harrison team from time to time as they will just try to keep running the ball throughout the course of this evening versus the Lincoln Cougars. They got captains out on the field for the Hawks and the Cougars and send out Jason Cypher as well as Colton Edwards, Jacob Bart, and Joe Spanifor as captains for the Cougars and maybe get a chance to see the Hawks on their end of the field as well. Now, Coach Brett Hathaway has really changed the culture of this South Harrison team. Had some recent success trying to maintain an identity of

0: up here at Steidehart Field in Shinston tonight. We're glad to have everyone listening on 93.5 FM, WFBY.com/Lincoln Sports, the WVRC media app, and now on the Huddle video app, as we're simulcasting our audio onto that stream as well. South Harrison has won the toss and deferred to the second half to make a decision. And Lincoln will receive to start from the north end zone. South Harrison will kick it off. For them, Shepard Paw, who does everything for this team, he's also their kick returner. Shepard Paw is their utility back for this Hawks team and will get a majority of the carries. I said utility, actually the tailback. Utility back usually would go to the hands of Xavier Tustin. And then Shepard Paw, Zane Harlow's the tailback, Paw's the fullback. Either way, they're going to move them guys around a lot out of that stick eye this evening.
1: Yeah, and you'll see a mixture of those guys carrying the ball all evening long. Probably mix in the quarterback as well. Lucas Nutt will get a few carries as well. So Lincoln getting the ball first and see if we can put a drive together and put the first points on the board. I think getting in front of this game could be huge if Lincoln can maintain a lead from the beginning of the game, from the first possession on. Kind of take South Harrison. If you can get a double, if you can get a two-score lead, that will really take South Harrison out of their comfort zone, Craig.
0: Like we said, Lincoln going to an old traditional charcoal look, which is a uniform scheme they've had for the last decade or more, with gold numerals and a triple gold stripe, and South Harrison that has the Hawk logo on each side of their helmet as well for South Harrison. As Shepard Paw, wearing number one, will tee it up to our right side. We're lined up against the hills here in Shinston. On the lower end of Shinston for tonight's broadcast, is from our left to right, is north to south here at Steidehart Field. Hawks will defend the Cougars end zone, and Lincoln will defend the Lincoln end zone at the north end where the scoreboard end to start things off. Back to return for Lincoln stands Connor Rice in the middle. For the Cougars, and Paw's ready to kick this one away. It's a kick down the middle of the seams, pulled in by Rice at the 12-yard line. Rice will focus to the right side, following his blockers. Mooney couldn't get to him in time. He's still being held up near the 15. Forward progress will get him down to the 17-yard line. They're actually going to mark him to the 16 when it's all said and done. Only about a 3-yard return for Connor Rice on that kick return, Mudcat.
1: Yeah, it wasn't much of a, and didn't have much room to go. He tried to cut it up the middle and come across to, toward his sidelines. And great pursuit by the South Harrison kickoff team to bring him in, to pin him in inside the 20.
0: Ethan Saab at quarterback, shotgun with Rice to his left, and the first snap for Saab in a home opener this season. Saab in the pocket, throws on his screen left side to Rice, follows his blockers, wrapped up and brought down near the line of scrimmage. But he'll drag the defense for another couple yards on his way down. Give 2 yards on the screen pass from Saab to Rice for second and 8 to the Cougars' lineup on the left side hash towards the south end zone. Lincoln in the shotgun likes to go 3 receivers. A uniform issue on the field. They're going to send either Zane Harlow or Ethan Matheny off. We're talking with Alex Wiederspiel, voice for South Harrison on sky1065.com. One of those two, we'll know when they go into utility position. Saab in the shotgun, hand off to Rice, follows up the middle, nearing the 20-yard line, trying to get out of the reversed end red zone. Another couple yards, make it 3rd and 6.
1: Yeah, look for him to open up maybe the pass game down the field here at the 3rd and long for Lincoln.
0: In this 3-receiver set, you've got the flanker, Jacob Art, lined up left side along the Hawks sideline. Slot, Colton Edwards and split end, Brody Barnes out to the right. And Braden Miner in motion from right to left before the snap of Saab. Fakes the handoff, sets in the pocket, looks to his left, throws a deep one near midfield to Jacob Art, caught at the 42-yard line. Nice pitch and catch from Bear Saab to Jacob Art for 40 yards. From the 20 to the 40, it's going to be a first down for the Cougars. Saab was confident in his throw and more confident of Bart, who's 2 steps ahead of the defender.
1: It's a nice deep ball Saab threw to Jacob Bart right there for the big gain.
0: Hand off to Connor Rice. Nothing doing, no gain. 2nd and 10, back up again for the Cougars against the Hawks defense. South Harrison will run between a 5-2 set to a 3-4 set. They're very confident in their secondary. Got tested a little early on that 3rd and 6.

0: play as Saab connected with Jacob Bart. Saab lines up in shotgun. To his left is Rice, two receivers out right. Fakes the handoff on a read, throws on the screen to the flanker, Bart, and he's going to be met crossing the 40. Tackle made by South Harrison's Braden Booth. Only 2 yards, third and eight from the Hawks 38. Still not much pressure here if you are Lincoln. You could get two more plays here.
1: Yeah, it's probably two down territory inside the four, inside of South Harrison 40. Saab so far is 3 for 3 passing here this evening, Craig.
0: Shotgun set. They're going to bring the receivers right side in a little bit tighter. Saab rolls out right side. Throws a deep one intended for Colton Edwards inside the 10. Gets the pressure off. It's in the 5-yard line. It was a good effort as Lucas Nutt was playing defense. Both of them were looking for the ball, so no penalty as they both ran into each other inside the 10. Down at the 5-yard line. Be a pickup of 33 on the reception. First and goal from the 5-yard line. Snap to Saab. Hand off to Rice. Up the gut. Met. He had some room for cushion as South Harrison was late to get set defensively. It brings up second and goal. A lot of trust between Saab and his receivers. He's floating it up there some, but Lincoln was able to have some success with A.J. Barr early in his career where the receivers create that separation. Connor Rice moves to the left side of Saab under 9 minutes, scoreless game. In hand off to Rice. Touchdown, Lincoln! From 2 yards out, two consecutive carries by Connor Rice of 3 and 2 and into the end zone. Lincoln has a 6-0 lead. 8:49 in the opening quarter on this opening drive. What a start for Lincoln on two big third down passes from Bear Saab to Jacob Bart and Colton Edwards.
1: Yeah, great job by Saab. 4 for 4 on the drive. And great job punching it in for Connor Rice.
0: From the girls' soccer team, Bristol Toth, the place kicker. Kick is up and through the uprights. Lincoln has a 7-0 lead with 8:49 left here in the first quarter. This break coming up brought to you by J.F. 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
0: Back in Shenston, a 7-0 lead for Lincoln over South Harrison on the opening drive with 8:49 left in the opening quarter. Emily Knight was an All-State kicker in 2013 for the Lincoln Cougars and first one away by Bristol Toth Jr. for the Cougars. But that drive was set up by a couple great third down passes from Bear Saab to Jacob Bart and Colton Edwards each, Mudcap.
1: Yeah, 4 for 4 for Saab. And you can see Craig that he brings a dynamic to the offense that was missing last week. A big arm that can throw the ball down the field, and it kind of opens up the run game as well.
0: Cade Mooney will have it teed up. They'll bring him on the field as an extra defender on the kickoff team. And back to return is Shepherd Pond, Landon Ross. Great kick by Cade Mooney from left to right. Pulled in at the 13-yard line by South Harrison's Landon Ross. And a tackle at the 27 by Colton Edwards and Braden Layfield.
1: Great pursuit by Edwards to get the tackle just outside the 25, maybe the 26, 27-yard line, looks like. We'll bring up first down for South Harrison's first possession of the evening, Craig, looking to answer the Lincoln touchdown with a drive of their own.
0: Should be seeing a heavy dose of the stick eye. Now, South Harrison down by 7. They have been down this season. They controlled the game versus Braxton County, 14-0 win. They're going to send Colton Edwards off for a uniform issue, and then they're going to have to bring someone else on for the Cougars defensively to cover in the backfield. Coach Chris Keller, defensive coordinator, looking for someone immediately to go in. Quickly, Gavin Nutter, the sophomore. No, Isaiah Ice in to help play at linebacker for the Cougars. In the stick eye will be Zane Harlow at tailback wearing number 4. And ahead of them is Xavier Tustin, the utility back. Handoff to Harlow. The quarterback under center is Lucas Nutt. Gain of two on the play to the 29.
1: And Lincoln will take it. A two-yard gain every time you get four downs, you don't get a first down. So
0: I believe that was Harlow with the carry, too.
1: Good job by the defense up the middle, led by Bryson Moore right there.
0: Yeah, they need Moore and guys like Reaver to stay healthy on this defense for Lincoln. Second and eight from the 29. Ball just inside the left side hash facing north end zone, not under center. Hands off to the utility back, Shepard Paw, brought down near the 35 by Cade Mooney and Jacob Bart. Third and short coming up for the Hawks.
1: Yeah, give Paul 6 yards on that carry. Big third down here, trying to get off the field on three and out here if we can get a stop here on third down.
0: The utility back Xavier Tustin with that carry. He stands in, actually Shepard Paw, sorry, Shepard Paw in front of Zane Harlow. Third and three coming up. They need to get it to the 37 to pick up this first down for South Harrison. That stick eye, very tight. Tustin right behind the quarterback Nutt. Handoff to Paw. He breaks one tackler. Wrapped up and brought down by Colton Edwards and unfinished off by Brody Anderson. From the 35 all the way down to the 44 at the other end. It'll be a 21-yard pickup by Shepard Paw, the utility back.
1: Yeah, it went right up the middle right there. Wide open. It's kind of like the C's part. A good job by the offensive line. South Harrison opened up in a hole for Shepard Paw right up the gut.
0: Ball at the 44-yard line in Lincoln end of the field. Hand off to Harlow. Harlow still on his feet. No, new player out there at the Landon Ross. And Brody Anderson, Trent Moore on the stop for the Cougars after a gain of four.
1: I believe it was Landon Ross on the carry right there for South Harrison.
0: 29 on the roster. They have plenty of athletes to go to. Utility back who sits behind the quarterback, they can either go to Gabe Bartlett instead of Tustin. And then Paw can play at tailback as long as Landon Ross, too. Ross stays out tailback on second and six. Hand off to the fullback, Shepard Paw. There's a hand from the back of the jersey. That was Levi Griever grabbing hold. Finished off by Connor Rice. Gain of two to make it third and four at the 39.
1: Great job by Griever up front right there, getting the defensive stop for just a short two-yard gain.
0: They moved in Zane Harlow at the fullback spot to give Shepard Paw some break. So that was a two-yard gain. So we see a lot of different variations in this stick eye. Tustin, the utility back. Harlow, the fullback. Behind him is Ross. Ross on an outside tackle handoff. He's down at the 25 and met and brought down on a squared-up tackle by Colton Edwards at the 23. 16-yard run by Landon Ross, and another first down on this drive for South Harrison.
1: Big run by Ross right there, 16 yards. Also a big run by Paul on this drive, 21 yards. Kind of like what Elkins was doing to us last week, getting a couple big chunk plays on the ground here early for South Harrison.
0: South Harrison coming out first and 10 at the Lincoln 23 on the left side hash. 5:30 to go. 7-0 lead for Lincoln over the Hawks. Nutt under center. They're going to put Harlow to tailback spot. Hand off to Harlow. Tripped up at the line and finished off by Cade Mooney. Tripping up at the line of scrimmage was Brody Anderson. He'll get credit for half that tackle. Gain of six to make it third and four inside the red zone for the Hawks.
1: South Harrison gutting us up on the left side that time, on the left side of the offensive line for the six-yard run. Lincoln defense needs to stiffen up here and try to stop South Harrison from scoring.
0: Play call coming in, so maybe something new this time from Lucas Nutt. They'll have Tustin, the utility back, fullback Shepard Paw, then Harlow at the tailback. The tight end split to each side. Hand off to utility back and wrapped up the line. Scrimmage by Levi Griever. What a nice stop by Griever. Met at the line. I'm going to give him credit for the entire tackle. I know Mooney came in at the very end. It's going to be a gain of one. Bryson Moore's helmet comes off a second time this drive. First time was accidental and incidental. He'll have to come off for one play this time. After a gain of one, third and three coming up. Paul was stopped to just 1 yard gain.
1: I think it's the third down Lincoln's defense has caused on this drive, unable to get to stop them on third down yet here this evening.
0: Ball at the 16, 7-0 lead, Lincoln over South Harrison, 4:10 to go in the opening quarter. Nutt under center, Tustin the utility back, followed by Paw and Harlow, and illegal motion. Sideline judges calling it in. It's going to be a 5-yard penalty. Motion against the Hawks. First one of the evening.
1: With a running team, I think penalties are huge here this evening.
0: They are.
1: Pushing back 5 or 10 yards really puts them behind the chains and gives them a hard time.
0: In this situation, you have to expect Shepard Paw to be the guy to key on and have to break through those outside tackle runs. They've been very successful going to the left against this Lincoln team facing the north end zone. Officials are coming to conference in a little bit. 4:02 on a stop clock, 7-0 lead Lincoln over South Harrison. Officials are still talking over as ball's placed at the 21 outside of their red zone.
1: They're making Bryson Moore come out of the ball game.
0: They're going to bring in Gavin Jenkins in for Bryson Moore. Oh, play did not play, so Moore has to set out even though there was a penalty. They're going to make it heavy on an I formation to the left. Handoff to the tailback, Zane Harlow, wrapped up by the legs of Kane Mooney. And finishing it off, coming up off from the ground, was Braden Miner. I said wrong. It's Trent Moore. Trent Moore had the foot. Cade Mooney was celebrating with him because that's what Cade Mooney normally does. So Edwards and Trent Moore with credit on that stop. Bring up fourth down and 5 from the 18 for the Hawks.
1: Big fourth down play. Maybe a bend but not break drive for this Cougar defense.
0: It's only a 3-yard carry by Harlow, who's now the tailback. Fullback, Paw, and in front of him, Tustin, not under center. It's going to be a pass. Nutt throws down the seam. Almost tipped in the air. Caught in the end zone for a touchdown by Shepard Paw. Down the left seam, an 18-yard touchdown pass for South Harrison. Going into this game, only one attempt by Lucas Nutt at Braxton County last week. He is now 1-for-2 on the season, and that one completion is an 18-yard touchdown for the Hawks.
1: Something that they didn't see on film this over the week. Little trick plays for South Harrison. The pass successful for the touchdown. Credit to South Harrison coaches for that play call. Looks like South Harrison will go for two.
0: And not a dedicated kicker on this team. Harlow, the tailback. Paw, the fullback. Under center's Nutt. Rolls out. Hands off late to Harlow. Harlow turns the corner. And it's a two-point play that's converted. 8-7 lead with 3:04 left here in the opening quarter for South Harrison over Lincoln. We'll take a break with them. 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
0: Back in Shinston, 8-7 lead for South Harrison over Lincoln. Both teams successful on their opening drives. Lincoln done a little bit quicker. They score at the 8:49 mark to make it 7-0 lead. Fueled by a couple big passes, but on this drive alone for South Harrison, they get it in the end zone with a pass of their own from Lucas Nutt to Shepard Paw from 18 yards out. Two-point conversion run by Harlow is good to make it 8-7 lead. With South Harrison not having a dedicated kicker, that could either help him or hurt him when it's all said and done, Mudcat.
1: Yeah, it could put you behind the scoring a little bit, but if you get two every time, then it puts Lincoln in a tough position here later in the game, Craig.
0: Teeing up is Shepherd Pont, the 40, from our right to left, kicking towards the north end zone.

0: And this matchup, kick is away, going from left to right. They're going to get it in the hands of Caden Mooney inside the 10. Ball is picked up at the 9 after bobbling it. Works his way down the left sideline and met near the 20. Ball goes out of bounds. It remains Lincoln possession.
1: Yeah, luckily Mooney coughed it up there, and lucky it rolled out of bounds. Lincoln will maintain possession here deep in their own territory. With 2:57 to go here in this first quarter, 8-7 South Harrison lead.
0: See, last week it was the defenses that were on showcase versus Elkins. Now the offense. Let's see if the offense can remain hot here for Lincoln. Start of their second possession, 2:57 to go. 8-7 lead for South Harrison over the Cougars. Saab in the shotgun formation. Whistles blown on the field. Backfield Judge. Oh, the tee was not off the field. Handoff to Connor Rice. The tee still being on the field was enough to allow Rice to get a crease and get an 8-yard gain as the Hawks will bring him down. It actually was just enough of a distraction to hurt the Hawks defensively. That's the biggest run of the night for Rice.
1: Yeah, nice hard run by Rice up the right side of his offensive line right there.
0: Sobbin shotgun, Rice to his left. Receiver split to each side. Reverse each side. Rice is fighting forward. He's got the first down. They mark him, and they do. It'll be a gain of 3 down to the 34-yard line and a first down, all from the legs of senior Connor Rice.
1: Rice now with 6 carries here in this first quarter to go along with the touchdown run, short touchdown run on the first possession. Relying heavily on Connor Rice here early.
0: Switching out Harlow a lot quickly to Connor Rice again, as the defensive line was not set for the Hawks. Not much of a crease going that time. Whistles blow the play dead.
2: Maybe he is getting it. He's saying it was a substitution.
0: Illegal substitution to get South Harrison because Lincoln was ready to go. Saab was smart to just get the play call off. That's a 5-yard penalty against the South Harrison defense.
1: Yeah, it'll negate the play. Bring up, should be first down and 5, I believe.
0: So the officials there for a moment were marking it backwards.
1: Should be 1st and 5, I believe, right?
0: Looks like they gave him 2 extra yards. It's 1st and 3. Officials are going to stop. Play again. Minute 59, 8-7 lead for South Harrison over Lincoln.
1: Yeah, they got to move it back. It can't take the run and the penalty. That's why I think that's what they were trying to do the first time. It goes from the original line of scrimmage, 5-yard penalty.
0: 1st and 5 from the 39. 2 receivers left, 1 receiver right, and Jacob Art for Bear Saab. Saabin will throw out to the slot to Colton Edwards, fighting for it. He's got the first down at midfield, brought down from behind and brought by Zane Harlow. First down for Lincoln, but there's a flag back just 2 yards above the line of scrimmage. Hold, block in the back, the call against Lincoln. Their first penalty of the night. That'll be a 10-yard penalty from the line of scrimmage. So you've got 5 against the Hawks. Now a 10-yard penalty. Make it 2nd, 1st and 15 for Lincoln all the way back at the 29.
1: Yeah, it'll negate the big first down pass play from Saab to Edwards on the screen play. Now right. Brings up 1st and 15 for the Cougars. Craig.
0: Got that wrong. That's going to be an 8-yard penalty. It'll be 1st and 13 since the flag was 2 yards above the line of scrimmage. Loud cadence by Saab. Saab throws out on a off to the right side slant. It's going to be completed to Brody Barnes. He's got close to the first down marker. It was a nice setup and a hook. It was a shallow, flat hook to the right side. It's close to getting that first down marker. We'll make up about 11 of those yards on 1st and 13 to make it 2nd and 2 at the Lincoln 42.
1: 11-yard run from Barnes after the catch. 4th different receiver to catch a pass here in this first quarter.
0: Saab with a minute 20 left. 1-point lead for South Harrison. Throws on the screen to Colton Edwards. Following his blocks up the gut. No air. Kicks it back out left side. Trying to juke his way around. And then brought down hard by John Arbogast, a sophomore defensive end for the Hawks. It'll be no gain. Third and two from the 42-yard line.
1: A lot of juking and jiving there by Colton Edwards. Unable to get free for any yardage, though.
0: Like the calls here between offensive coordinator Kobe Carpenter and the quarterback Bear Saab to go to the screen on third and two. Hand off to Connor Rice. Up the gut. He falls forward for a first down. Down at the 46. That's a gain of four. Just under a minute left here in the opening quarter. Ball at the 46. Snap to Saab. A long extended read play. Shepard Paugh comes in and makes a stop in the backfield on Connor Rice. On for Rice, that's a loss of five. Make it second and 15. About 29 seconds left in the opening quarter. 8-7 lead. So now snap to Saab, fake the handoff, looks to his left, throws a deep one intended for Jacob Barr, who's double teamed on the play. It's picked off at the 30-yard line. Flag comes in at the end of the play after Lucas Nutt will return it back to the Lincoln 37-yard line. The flag at the 30, if nothing else, it might be a negated play here, but might be coming back. It is pass interference against South Harrison.
1: A 15-yard penalty for Lincoln. Get the ball into South Harrison territory.
0: It's not an automatic first down, but by the placement, that should be a first down inside the 45 of the Hawks for Lincoln. And it will be a first down. They're going to say that's also the end of the quarter. 8-7 lead for 1-0 South Harrison over 0-1 Lincoln. We'll take a 30-second break and come back. 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
0: Back at Steidahar Field, Craig Dutton, Josh Mutkat-Helmick, and Mike Wolf with you on the call tonight. Mike will be joining us here shortly after they're honoring the Cougar Cubs youth football program. Mike is coach of their C team, and they've had a pretty good season so far. It's youth night here as part of some of the activities that Athletic Director Holly Hawkins puts on here for Lincoln High School, and a great turnout tonight for this one, Mudcap.
1: Yeah, it's great to honor the little kids and their young in the that there'll be future Cougars in a few years, but they have three teams in their Cougar Cubs, so great job to honor them here this evening.
0: Glad to have everyone listening tonight on WFBY.com/Lincoln Sports, 93.5 FM, or on the Huddle feed. Lincoln, after the penalty, the pass interference call on a pass from Bear Saab intended for Jacob Arries, brought down trying to catch it for the Cougars. They'll make it first and 10 at the Hawks, 44, facing the north end zone to start this second quarter. Saab in the shotgun, takes a snap, read play, hand off to Connor Rice, following his blocks. Great carry by Rice inside the 40. Going to get help on the stop for South Harrison by Xavier Tustin and Wyatt Kuntz, but a nice carry by the senior Rice of 8 yards on the sweep out of the shotgun.
1: Yeah, nice blocking air to spring him open, and he able to take it for the 8-yard gain. Bring up second and short here, Craig.
0: Might go to that side some more with Gavin Jenkins footing that left tackle slot. Rice stands behind him in the shotgun. Bear Saab waiting the snap. Hand off to Rice again. Cuts it back up the middle. Breaks one. One defender. One more to beat. Zane Harlow still has feet to 20, to 15, and brought down by South Harrison's Xavier Tustin. But what a carry by senior Connor Rice down to the 14. A gain of 22 for the tailback.
1: Took his time, got the handoff, and then went right, cut right up the field and was wide open.
0: Seeing some balance from this Lincoln offense. Saab flushed out right side, looks to throw, throws in the corner, way overhead, intended for Colton Edwards. Did he pull it in? Touchdown, Lincoln. It's in the end zone, a 14-yard touchdown pass from Bear Saab to Colton Edwards.
1: I don't see a flag.
0: No flags on the play.
1: No flag.
0: No flag. Touchdown, Lincoln. They retake the lead, 13-8 in the second quarter. Sometime here in the second quarter. I said that they shut the game clock down. Bristol Toth out to attempt the extra point for Lincoln to get them a 6-point lead. Holder, Brody Barnes. Good hold. Kick is up, and it's through the uprights. Lincoln retains the lead, 14-8 here in the second quarter. And we'll take a 30-second break. 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
0: Back at Steinhardt Field, a 14-8 lead for Lincoln early in the second quarter here on 93.5 the FBY. As Cade Mooney will get ready to tee this one off, what a nice throw by Bear Saab to find the outside corner from slot receiver Colton Edwards, who just tiptoed into the back corner of the end zone ahead of the Hawks defense.
1: He's done a very good job of scanning the field, finding the open man, and delivering the ball. He's 7-for-7 so far here this evening is Bear Saab.
0: That was a 14-yard pass. Cade Mooney's kick is away, going from right to left. Dribbled off the front of the helmet at the 17-yard line, and down on the play was South Harrison's return man. Not Landon Ross this time. That's going to be Kirby Van Horn, new kick returner for the Hawks. Again, that's going to be another question, too. You got 29 guys. You want to save those guys fresh on the Hawks end of the field running that stick-eye formation.
1: Yeah, might see different running backs just to keep them fresh here, especially if they have long drives here this evening. Lincoln defense trying to come up with their first stop here this evening.
0: Struggled. Had a lot of half tackles. Had a good stopped by Griever, but a pass from 18 yards out from Lucas Nutt to Shepherd Paw capped that drive to give him that 8-7 lead. Now it's a 6-point lead for Lincoln. Hand off to Harlow. Great blocking ahead of him to the right side. He'll be brought down. Nice squared up stop by Jacob Bart. Finished off by Jaden Thompson for Lincoln. Say a 3-yard carry by Zane Harlow, the tailback.
1: Good job defensively getting Harlow down for the short gain. Second down and 7 here.
0: Ball on the right side hash facing the south end zone and the Lincoln Band Booster concession stand at the 23. Hawks on their second drive. 14-8 lead for Lincoln over South Harrison. Each offensive possession has been successful for the holder. And a handoff to Shepherd Paw. He's hard to bring down. As he stiff arms ahead, stopped by Jacob Bart and Colton Edwards all the way up to the 38. That's a 15-yard run by the fullback, Shepherd Paw. He's been a threat this game so far, and he's proved it there.
1: Those are the type of run plays that really hurt your defense and really, really hurts the cause of trying to get a stop.
0: Especially
1: big,
0: if you're
1: big chunk plays.
0: Yeah, I didn't mean to jump in. Especially your safeties, Bart and Edwards are the ones making those stops. Now, Edwards did a lot of that last year when the run play broke down. Our conversation doesn't need to break down, though, as well. Nut with a handoff to Xavier Tustin, and hit high and brought down by Trent Moore with help by Bryson Moore. So a couple Moores in there as well. A three-yard gain by Xavier Tustin, I believe.
1: That's Tustin's first carry on the evening. Great hit by Moore. Kind of put the running back backwards once he hit him. You see the strength Moore has there in the middle of that linebackers in the linebacking core.
0: It was both Moores. He had Trent Moore, Bryson Moore. Could have a little bit more on that play. No pun intended. Second and seven from the 41. A bootleg, a handoff. It could have been a run to the right side for Nutt, but they'll hand it off to number one. I think it was Shepherd Paw for a gain of four to make it third and three at the 45. Harlow on the carry. Zane Harlow on the carry. His uniform's riding up a little bit. Looks like the number one at times.
1: Yeah, one and four look very similar at times out there.
0: And credit to Mooney and Trent Moore on that stop. Third and three, under center's Nut. Hand off to the fullback, Shepherd Pye. Fights for it. He's just got enough for the first down. As he got through that first line, to stop him from getting more was Trent Moore and Cade Mooney. Just enough to cross the stick, the perimeter of the sticks, and get a four-yard gain to the 49 for the Hawks.
1: Really splitting the carries between Paul and Harlow here this evening. Both of them really have done a good job so far toting the rock for the Hawks.
0: One thing is right now we're in a blind with the scoreboard not working its best right now. You don't know where the clock is, and both these teams are getting informed on the field, just us not be able to transcribe that to you on the air. Quickly to the line with 3 seconds left on the clock and stick eye. It's a pass play for Nutt. Pressure from Griever. Here comes Rice. He has to go around the corner, pushed out of bounds by Caden Mooney at midfield. For the quarterback, Lucas Nutt, he's able to save face and pick up 3 yards to make it second and seven at the Lincoln 48 after being pushed out by Caden Mooney.
1: Tried to get us with the pass play again. Good job by the secondary to cover the receiver out there. Nutt had to carry it around the left end for a short 3 yard gain.
0: 6 point lead, 14-8 for the Hawks, or for the Cougars over the Hawks. Second possession by South Harrison, under center's Nutt. Snaps it, hands off to Harlow. Harlow, the tailback, still fighting forward across the line of scrimmage. And to help make the stop, Bryson Moore and Brody Anderson. On a gain of two.
1: Yeah, about 2 yards for Harlow right there. Third and medium, about third and five here for the Hawks here in this second quarter.
0: So now third and five, just inside Lincoln territory as Nutt is under center. Harlow, the tailback, he leans forward a little bit, but no call. Hand off to Shepherd Pye. He's got the first down and still being dragged by Braden Miner. Pushed out of bounds by Trent Moore to finish the play off. And that will be a gain of nine and a first down for the Hawks.
1: So every time they need five, they get seven or eight, seems like, on third down so far here in this first half. Like, it needs to stiffen up that defense.
0: He said we're somewhere in the middle of the second quarter with South Harrison having the ball. Might be on the just on the halfway point now. First and 10. Ball at the 38-yard line on the left hash facing the south end zone. Nutt will hand off to the fullback. It tripped up at the line by Bryson Moore. Give him credit as he tripped up the defender. And fullback on the play in Xavier Tustin. Only a gain of one to make it second and nine.
1: Yeah, tried to get the up back there, a carry, and the Lincoln lineman was right there for it.
0: They brought Tustin in to play the fullback to give Shepherd Paw a break at fullback. Second and nine on the left side hash. going to bring

0: And Tustin still at fullback. Try to draw Lincoln off sides. Not quick enough to get the snap off in time, and a timeout is going to be taken on the field. As head coach Brett Hathaway wanted to call timeout taken, the first of this half by Brett Hathaway and his staff. Here about the under halfway point here in the second quarter. We'll take it with them. 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
0: Craig and Mudcat back with you here in Shenstone. Hopefully I have Mike Wolf with us soon, but, you know, him having his duties with the Cougar Cubs on youth night, it might be a little bit more strenuous than thought. There's always opportunity to try to work with young men. Any chance he has, he'll do that. Second and nine for South Harrison. Lucas Nutt had a hard snap call. Try to get Lincoln to jump and a timeout call to maybe discuss with the officials, Mudcat.
3: He almost got the jump otherwise. One of our guys did move, but he was able to stay from getting the offsides call.
0: Nutt will hand off to the fullback. Shepard Paul jumps one defender, goes inside on juke move to 15-10. The five and spins out near the pylon. What a carry by the senior Shepard Paw. Give credit to Connor Rice, who came in from outside linebacker to stop Shepard Paw down at the 2-yard line. 36-yard run, fueled off of a couple jukes going to the outside against this Lincoln defense.
3: Yeah, nice run by Shepard Paw to juke his way free and then use the speed and power that he has. Bring up this first and goal situation for South Harrison.
0: Opportunity to retake or at least tie it up here. The lead for South Harrison. Nearing halftime here. 14-8 lead for Lincoln over the Hawks. Second year in a two-year agreement between these two schools is Lucas Nutt under center. First and goal from the two. Handoff to Zane Harlow, and he's in the end zone. Touchdown, South Harrison from 2 yards out. Another score. South Harrison will go out to attempt the two-point conversion. Big opportunity for special teams defense for Lincoln here.
3: Yeah, neither team been able to stop the other. So whatever the offensive wanted to do here in the first half, they've been able to do so, as the defenses have had a hard time stopping each other.
0: Play coming in to the sophomore quarterback, Lucas Nutt. I was going to say that earlier. You almost got the guy to jump offside. You have a sophomore starting quarterback trying to replace Madden Maxwell from last year's team for South Harrison. Under center's Nutt. Handoff to Harlow. This time he tried to make a cut inside and it goes nowhere. Brody Barnes and Colton Edwards on the stop. It were made a knotted up game, 14 apiece here somewhere in the middle late part of the second quarter. The player is down and hurt. It was Harlow. He is now standing up on the play, but we'll take another break here as it's knotted up 14 apiece between South Harrison and Lincoln. 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
0: Craig and Mudcat back with you here in Shenstone. The officials text up to Mike Darway, our clock operator here at Steidehar Field, and sets 5:22 left in the first half. In the second quarter, after the 2-yard touchdown run by Zane Harlow, it's funny, both these teams have a rushing and passing touchdown apiece. And it's knotted up after Zane Harlow couldn't get punch it in the end zone for the two-point conversion between Lincoln and South Harrison tonight.
3: Yeah, it seems like the offenses are red hot. We've yet to see a punt here this evening. Both teams are moving up and down the field, and the clock's moving pretty quickly here in this first half. See if Lincoln can get a score here right before the halftime to go into the locker room with the lead.
0: Shepherd Paws, it teed up on the left side tee from our perspective towards the south end zone, pulled in at Connor Rice at the 18, going to his right, gets around a couple defenders. Now he's off to the races. He's at the 40, the 30, 20, 10, 5, touchdown, Lincoln. So Mudcat, we have a rushing touchdown, a passing touchdown, and now a special teams touchdown. That one from 82 yards for Connor Rice, an 82-yard kickoff return in the score. He put the Jets to it against Braden Booth at midfield, and he was gone. Great blocking as four or five Lincoln Cougar blockers were lined up along the Hawks sideline.
3: Yeah, you see, once he caught the ball, Connor knew, saw that the lane was there, and he just got right through it, and he was gone, like he was shot out of a cannon.
0: So now that's a good way to get points right back on the board. Again, 20-14 lead. Extra point attempt coming up here for Bristol Toth. Two for two so far in the night, and officials call time as there's a player with a shirt untucked. They're going to send Joe Spadafore out of the game. That's not your long snapper, I don't believe. I believe it's Bryson Moore. They're going to send in Jaden Thompson to play guard just outside of Bryson Moore, the long snapper. It's a point of emphasis. It's equipment and how you hold yourself on the field this year by the NFHS. Extra point attempt by Bristol Toth is up. And through the uprights, Lincoln has the lead back, 21-14. Maybe about with 5 minutes still on the clock here in the second quarter, we'll take another break. 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
0: Back in Shinston, a 21-14 lead for Lincoln over South Harrison. We've got myself, Craig Dutton, Josh Mudcat Helmick, and Mike Wolf with us on the call now. And it's a great night for the youth night this evening, Mike. Glad to bring you in. Got a bit of a barn burner right now on the offensive side, guys.
6: Looks like we got a shootout brewing right here. So just saw the kick return as I was making my way through the crowd. But good turnout for the little guys. Great that the coaches came, the parents, families, the community really did a great job supporting the young ones. So very excited to be here. Now we just got to stop the run.
0: Yeah, I'm teed it up again as Cade Mooney to kick this one away. Last time out, an 82-yard kickoff return for a score by Connor Rice. Pulled in at the 14-yard line by South Harrison's Xavier Tustin. Flag thrown at the 29. Might be coming back here for the Hawks. Officials from the side of the field closest to us. Going to get a block in the back against South Harrison. That's their fourth penalty tonight of 35 yards.
3: Need to make a little bit of defensive adjustments here. Slow down this run game of the Hawks as they've been able to chew up yardage the same way Elkins did last week against us, Mike.
6: Yeah, I'm not liking where we're at in a run D right now, but a couple of adjustments maybe here by Coach Keller over on the sidelines, hopefully. But this does help us. You know, let's make them drive the length of the field. You know, we need them second and long. And third and more than five, you know, is where we want this team. So see if we made some adjustments and can get them behind the sticks here.
0: They said it was a 5-11 mark after the 82-yard kickoff return by Connor Rice, an extra point by Bristol Toth. There was a 7-point lead, 21-14. Under center's nut, handoff to Zane Harlow outside, wrapped up in the backfield by Cade Mooney. Clock is running again. They're going to say maybe no gain, second and 10. A great stand-up tackle by Cade Mooney, who finished by

0: dragging his arms down on Harlow to bring him down on the play.
1: Just a great defensive play by Mooney as he shot through on the run blitz there, and it was able to get home and get the tackle. That happened a couple of times last week against Elkins as well.
2: Yeah, Mooney, I'll say it probably all year, guys, got a nose for the football. The guy just makes plays, makes things happen. He's a downhill guy for only weighing about 180 pounds or so, you know, playing in the middle. That's a tall order, but you got to be tough, and I know he's definitely that.
0: Making a case for the law firm by Mike Wolf, the hammer, as said last week. Second and 10, handoff to the fullback. Shepard Paw tripped up enough to get some help from the defenders in the backfield as Levi Griever and Colton Edwards are going to stop him for progress at the 26-yard line.
1: Paul's a tough guy to get down. You see him dragging Lincoln defenders there on that run for the 6-yard gain for Paul.
3: Perry, come on, Perry. Perry had that thing right all night.
2: Yeah. The chain gang got it as fourth and three or four, but it's actually third down, guys, because that penalty. So got to get them off the field right here. I don't know how much time's left. Scoreboard's not working, but I'd like to think we have at least a few minutes.
0: We're guessing around 3:38. Mike Darway's keeping track. Somewhere around the 3.5 mark here in the second quarter. 21-14 lead for Lincoln. Nutt under center. Hand off to the fullback again. This time it'll be Shepard Paw. He's got the first down. Try and get out of the tackle of Colton Edwards. Almost does. Actually, give credit to Brody Anderson, his first stand-up stop, as the South Harrison Hawks were coming in and try to rip off some of these defenders of Shepard Paw, the fullback. And another first down by South Harrison.
2: Yeah, nothing flashy right there. Just a straight dive, and that's a big old boy. We got to get to the ground. So once he gets a few steps and a little bit of steam, ahead of steam, he's tough to get down, as you can see right there. Anderson and Barnes combining for the stop, I do believe, or Anderson and Edwards.
0: Paw stays out there at the fullback. It's going to be a keeper by Lucas Nuss. He whips around the left side and pushed out of bounds by Lincoln's Brody Anderson. Trying to see who else was coming up on that play. That was Cade Mooney. So Anderson Mooney on the stop after a gain of three by the sophomore quarterback, Lucas Nutt.
1: Yeah, faked a handoff right there and took it around the left end for the three-yard gain.
0: The way the tackles are going again, still a lot of defensive backs making stops. You want to see more of those stops come from your defensive line and linebackers.
2: Yeah, we want a lot of tackles by 27 and 10. You know, let those big guys in the middle eat up the double team so those guys can see and get downhill.
0: Second and 7 for Nutt under center. There's going to be a handoff to Zane Harlow going outside left. Pushed out of bounds by Jacob Bart. About another 2 or 3 yards. Give him 3 to make it third down and 4 from the Hawks 46.
1: Kind of about where South Harrison has lived this whole first half, third down and 4 to 5, and seems to pick up about 6 or 7 on every third down, it seems like.
2: Yeah, they've just done a nice job of staying ahead of the sticks. I mean, you know, the old adage, 3 yards in a cloud of dust.
1: Yeah.
2: I mean, they live by that, and that's exactly where they want to be. And, you know, this close to midfield, this close to halftime, this might be two down territory here if they would come up just short by a yard or so.
0: Case tonight. You know, 3 yards and a mouthful of rubber pebbles. Hand off to the fullback. Enough for a first down again, crossing midfield. In on the stop, Levi Griever and Colton Edwards. But it's enough for a first down after 5 yards picked up by the fullback, Shepard Paw. They're going to rest Paw again on the sideline. He does a lot for this Hawks team.
1: He runs very hard. He's a hard runner. He's hard to bring down. And he's spending a lot of energy every time he carries the ball.
2: Yeah, no, all those backs are a handful, man. But to play in the stick out, you've got to be a downhill runner. There's no time for dancing.
0: Nutt under center. Fakes it. Looks the pass. He's got an open player. It's picked off by Colton Edwards, who turns at the last moment. No penalty on the field. And it'll be a first and 10 for Lincoln at the 20-yard line as Colton Edwards comes up with the pick. South Harrison failed to mention that 4 fumbles. They recovered all 3 of them but 1. But that's a big play as Lincoln gets it back, 21-14. And according to Mike Darway, right at the 2:30 mark here in the second quarter in time to play.
1: Looks like Edwards right there was beat. Then got his head turned at the exact time the ball got there and was able to make the catch, Mike.
2: Oh, yeah, very lucky right there. That ball didn't come out.

0: sooner and a little longer, but Edwards gave him all the credit in the world for recovering, getting the head around, and the ball basically looked like it was intended for him. He turned his head, hit him right in the gut.
1: It was intended for John Arbogast, the tight end. Handoff to Connor Rice, who had the pressure on the quarterback, Lucas Nutt. What a carry around the left side sweep. That's enough for a first down for the Cougars. Gain of 12 by the senior, Connor Rice.
0: Let me tell you something. The success in the passing game is going to continue to open this up for Connor Rice, guys. Early in the game, they only had one safety back. If you look here, look now, we've got two guys kind of playing back here. Well, they're going to cover four. So they're playing off of us now. They respect the over-the-top passing game.
1: Saab sets in the pocket, looks to throw, goes down the center seam, almost caught by Jacob Bart. As Lucas Nutt, the defensive back, made a great job of wrapping up Bart, as Bart couldn't get a second attempt as he wrapped up the arms of Bart, falling down at the 30-yard line. Would have been an amazing pickup on that play to the flanker, Jacob Bart, but now second and 10 for the Cougars.
2: First incompletion for Saab here on the evening, as he threw a great ball right there, had it to where only Jacob could have caught it.
0: As a good call against the coverage, right down the seam, a little skinny post. It was right where it needed to be. The defender got a hand in there late.
1: The handoff to Connor Rice opens things up again. Nice little carry. That time wrapped up by the second line of this South Harrison team. Levi Langford with the stop. Rice was able to pick up four to make it third and six at the 36-yard line.
0: Tell you something, guys. South Harrison's secondary looks a little gassed. If you look at their safeties, they got hands on their hips, buddy. They're sucking some wind. So our tempo and the fact that we're pushing the ball down the field and making them work, that can pay dividends just like a ground game pays dividends up front.
1: It looks like Levi Griever was lined up offsides as Bear Saab was set up on the play. 5-yard penalty, make it third and 11 for the Cougars. Two penalties for 13 yards against Lincoln.
2: Now they're talking to one another, the officials getting together over near the South Harrison sideline.
1: I think Levi Griever, just guessing on it, was making the motion that he looked ahead and maybe made the call. The team did meet with Sam DeMarco before the season, talk over rules changes. It's going to stay. They're going to say that Griever did not make the call to the official if he was on sides or not.
0: That's one of those costly penalties, but, you know, just add 5 yards to it. They've had a hard time stopping the vertical passing game. Let's see what we got.
1: Saab rolls to the left. A little bit of pressure. Throws back to center of the field. Intended for Colton Edwards, who came crossing on the deep route from right to left near the 45. It's just about a step or two too far ahead of the receiver, Edwards, bring up fourth and 11. And Cougars will punt it away for their first time tonight. Late in the first half, about a minute 25 by guessing of Mike Darway. I'm standing in a perfect spot to see his phone right now and get a guess of where we are in the second quarter. So big thanks to him. And, of course, Mitch Osborne, public address announcer. We're going to go back to Colton Edwards, punt this one away. Timeout taken by the Hawks. They don't like what they see on the field. That's a second one taken by Brett Hathaway and his staff. And we'll take it with them as we inch closer to halftime. 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Before or after the game, go for good times. Go for GoMart.
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1: Back in Shinston, second timeout taken by Brett Hathaway and his staff. A 21-14 lead for Lincoln over the Hawks. This timeout will set up a punt coming on the way by Colton Edwards. Craig, Mudcat, and Mike with you on the call just before halftime on youth night. And what a night's been on the field for the Cougars. And Mike, you've been getting some text right now for some people.
0: Yeah, hey, it's been a minute, but we got the old Jones Run linebacker crew listening in. We got Drew Joyce and Drew Andrick, a couple of linebackers from the 90s listening in, as well as the big cat, number 23, Danny Pratt, listening up in Columbus.
1: Punting away from inside the 20, almost blocked. A hand almost came out by Zane Harlow. Bounces around the 43-yard line. Net punt. After Cade Mooney picks up no more than about 11 yards, it'll be